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2: Keith Urban and Pink Rossum, Beyond Chicago and Majestic next today with a $1 million bill. 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
3: Kyle Sanderlands has been served with a subpoena live on air. The radio host was visibly shocked as he learned he is being pulled further into Jackie O's court battle with their former employer. Dolly Parton's estate has announced Dollyfest, a two-day celebration of her life in Nashville and London in 2027. The singer did not want a traditional memorial, and the festival will take the place of a public farewell. Australian breaker Ray Gunn's Netflix documentary is now out, revisiting her infamous Paris Olympics routine. Early reviews say it tries to explain the backlash, but some critics argue it ducks the harder questions. India's Jio Hotstar has launched in the United Kingdom, Canada, and Singapore. The service brings a huge Asian language catalogue to those markets, replacing the old Hotstar app. Ariana Grande has closed her Eternal Sunshine tour at London's O2 Arena. She told the crowd she would now step back from the spotlight after 41 shows. And Nicole Kidman and Sandra Bullock's Practical Magic 2 arrives in Australian and Asian cinemas this week, almost 3 decades after the original.
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1: Good morning. It's time to kick off another hour here at AXR. Bruno Mars and Bruce Springsteen play side by side next.
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3: From feature story news in Brussels, I'm William Denslow. The death toll from last week's devastating landslides and flash flooding in Nepal has passed 1,000, with nearly 4,000 people still unaccounted for. Joint rescue teams from Nepal, India and China are racing to reach hundreds of workers believed trapped inside hydropower tunnels. Nepal's Prime Minister says more than 270 workers have been pulled from the tunnels so far. Ishan Garg reports from New Delhi.
4: Rescue efforts are still centred on hydropower tunnels along the Trishuli River, where officials say close to 600 workers are still trapped. Officials have said that pulling them out safely is still one of their top priorities. Prime Minister of Nepal, Balendra Shah, says that 279 workers have already been pulled out so far, with joint teams from Nepal, India and China working at the sites. Rescuers there are using excavators, drilling machines and controlled blasts to clear mud-choked tunnel and entrances.
3: Hong Kong pro-democracy activist Joshua Wong has pleaded guilty to conspiring to collude with foreign powers, a national security offence that carries a maximum sentence of life in prison. The 29-year-old appeared at the High Court in Hong Kong Wednesday in what is his second prosecution under the Beijing-imposed national security law. He's already serving a sentence of more than 4 years for a separate national security conviction. Laura Westbrook in Hong Kong says the prosecution detailed how Wong allegedly sought to bring international pressure on Beijing through media appearances and contact with foreign politicians.
5: Now, the prosecution has accused him of conspiring with the self-exiled activist Nathan Law of between July and November 2020 to request foreign powers to impose sanctions against Hong Kong and China. They say that he started doing this through interviews, meeting foreign politicians and through social media posts before the national security law took effect in June 2020 and continued to do that afterwards.
3: The United States has launched a fresh wave of strikes against Iran's Revolutionary Guard, targeting air defense sites, radar systems and maritime assets near the Strait of Hormuz. Iran has struck back, with its Revolutionary Guard saying it targeted American forces in Jordan and the UAE. Jagruti Dave reports from Washington.
6: We're getting reports from Iran that is saying that the US strikes near the Strait of Hormuz hit a residential area where people were attending a wedding. Iranian reports say 5 people were killed. The US saying that they were striking only Iranian military targets, naming those air defense sites, radar systems, maritime assets and mine laying capabilities.
3: From bureaus worldwide, this is FSN.
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7: Aston Villa beat Arsenal 2-1 on Monday night. Matty Cash scored first, Leandro Trossard equalised and Emiliano Buendia won it in the 95th minute. Ipswich hosts Liverpool on Friday night, 3 o'clock Saturday morning here. Newcastle play Bournemouth on Saturday afternoon. Arsenal host Chelsea on Sunday night. Bastian Tronchon won stage 10 of the Vuelta a España yesterday in a photo finish sprint. Enric Mas kept the red jersey, 1 minute 18 ahead of Primož Roglič. Stage 11 from Cartagena to Lorca is today. The All Blacks play South Africa in Johannesburg on Saturday in the third test of the series after the Springboks won in Cape Town. Argentina host Australia in Mendoza on Saturday. Carlton play Geelong in an AFL elimination final on Friday night. Adelaide host Western Bulldogs on Saturday. NRL round 27 starts tomorrow night when Canterbury play Brisbane at Accor Stadium. The Warriors host Manly in Auckland on Saturday afternoon.
2: 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Your favourite songs are played right here.

Bruno Mars, Treasure at AXR. Lady Gaga, Beyonce have the telephone, and Gabrielle is out of reach from Bridget Jones. Next, this is AXR.

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1: James Arthur, Say You Won't Let Go, his Doja Cat, Let's Paint the Town Red, AXR, Showbiz, next.

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1: Morrissey to play, Cheryl Cole, I Don't Care. Before we do any of that, here's your showbiz update for a Thursday morning.
2: Kyle Sandilands has been served with a subpoena live on air. The radio host was visibly shocked as he learned he is being pulled further into Jackie O's court battle with their former employer. Dolly Parton's estate has announced Dollyfest, a two-day celebration of her life in Nashville and London in 2027. The singer did not want a traditional memorial, and the festival will take the place of a public farewell. Australian breaker Ray Gunn's Netflix documentary is now out, revisiting her infamous Paris Olympics routine. Early reviews say it tries to explain the backlash, but some critics argue it ducks the harder questions. India's Jio Hotstar has launched in the United Kingdom, Canada, and Singapore. The service brings a huge Asian language catalogue to those markets, replacing the old Hotstar app. Ariana Grande has closed her Eternal Sunshine tour at London's O2 Arena. She told the crowd she would now step back from the spotlight after 41 shows. And Nicole Kidman and Sandra Bullock's Practical Magic 2 arrives in Australian and Asian cinemas this week, almost 3 decades after the original.
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1: This is AXR with Jessie J, Ariana Grande and Nicki Minaj playing real soon. It's Jessie Ware. Remember where you are. I can help you with that. 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

Jessie J, Ariana Grande, Nicki Minaj and Bang Bang. Coldplay, Higher Power for you right now. Have yourself an amazing Thursday. Pause here at lunchtime. Olivia will drive you home later.

0: From Feature Story News in Brussels, I'm William Denslow. The death toll from last week's devastating landslides and flash flooding in Nepal has passed 1,000, with nearly 4,000 people still unaccounted for. Joint rescue teams from Nepal, India and China are racing to reach hundreds of workers believed trapped inside hydropower tunnels. Nepal's Prime Minister says more than 270 workers have been pulled from the tunnels so far. Ishan Garg reports from New Delhi.
1: Rescue efforts are still centered on hydropower tunnels along the Trishuli River, where officials say close to 600 workers are still trapped. Officials have said that pulling them out safely is still one of their top priorities. Prime Minister of Nepal, Balendra Shah, says that 279 workers have already been pulled out so far, with joint teams from Nepal, India and China working at the sites. Rescuers there are using excavators, drilling machines and controlled blasts to clear mud-choked tunnel and entrances.
0: Hong Kong pro-democracy activist Joshua Wong has pleaded guilty to conspiring to collude with foreign powers, a national security offence that carries a maximum sentence of life in prison. The 29-year-old appeared at the High Court in Hong Kong Wednesday in what is his second prosecution under the Beijing-imposed national security law. He's already serving a sentence of more than 4 years for a separate national security conviction. Laura Westbrook in Hong Kong says the prosecution detailed how Wong allegedly sought to bring international pressure on Beijing through media appearances and contact with foreign politicians.
2: Now, the prosecution has accused him of conspiring with the self-exiled activist Nathan Law of between July and November 2020 to request foreign powers to impose sanctions against Hong Kong and China. They say that he started doing this through interviews, meeting foreign politicians and through social media posts before the national security law took effect in June 2020 and continued to do that afterwards.
0: The United States has launched a fresh wave of strikes against Iran's Revolutionary Guard, targeting air defense sites, radar systems and maritime assets near the Strait of Hormuz. Iran has struck back, with its Revolutionary Guard saying it targeted American forces in Jordan and the UAE. Jagruti Dave reports from Washington.
3: We're getting reports from Iran that is saying that the US strikes near the Strait of Hormuz hit a residential area where people were attending a wedding. Iranian reports say 5 people were killed. The US saying that they were striking only Iranian military targets, naming those air defense sites, radar systems, maritime assets and mine-laying capabilities.
0: From bureaus worldwide, this is FSN.
4: AXR Sport. Britain's Matthew Brennan won Stage 11 of the Vuelta a España yesterday, his third stage of the race. Enric Mas kept the red jersey 1 minute 18 ahead of Primoz Roglic. Stage 12 finishes at Calar Alto today. Lewis Askey won Stage 1 of the Tours of Britain in Lincoln yesterday and leads the race. Stage 2 is from Boston to Skegness today. The Premier League is well underway this weekend, with Ipswich hosting Liverpool on Friday night, Newcastle playing Bournemouth, Man City against Coventry City, Nottingham Forest against Spurs and Hull City against Aston Villa all on Saturday afternoon. Canterbury play Brisbane tonight at Accor Stadium in the last round of the NRL regular season. The Warriors host Manly in Auckland on Saturday. Carlton play Geelong in an AFL elimination final at the MCG on Friday night. Adelaide host Western Bulldogs on Saturday. South Africa play the All Blacks in Johannesburg on Saturday night in the third test. Argentina host Australia in Mendoza early Sunday morning. And at the NBL Blitz in Bendigo, Cairns beat Perth 85-82 and South East Melbourne beat Sydney 101-84. Brisbane play Tasmania this afternoon and Illawarra play Adelaide tonight.
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1: From Feature Story News in Brussels, I'm William Denslow. The death toll from last week's devastating landslides and flash flooding in Nepal has passed 1,000, with nearly 4,000 people still unaccounted for. Joint rescue teams from Nepal, India and China are racing to reach hundreds of workers believed trapped inside hydropower tunnels. Nepal's Prime Minister says more than 270 workers have been pulled from the tunnels so far. Ishan Garg reports from New Delhi.
2: Rescue efforts are still centered on hydropower tunnels along the Trishuli River, where officials say close to 600 workers are still trapped. Officials have said that pulling them out safely is still one of their top priorities. Prime Minister of Nepal, Balendra Shah, says that 279 workers have already been pulled out so far, with joint teams from Nepal, India and China working at the sites. Rescuers there are using excavators, drilling machines and controlled blasts to clear mud-choked tunnel and entrances.
1: Hong Kong pro-democracy activist Joshua Wong has pleaded guilty to conspiring to collude with foreign powers, a national security offence that carries a maximum sentence of life in prison. The 29-year-old appeared at the High Court in Hong Kong Wednesday in what is his second prosecution under the Beijing-imposed national security law. He's already serving a sentence of more than 4 years for a separate national security conviction. Laura Westbrook in Hong Kong says the prosecution detailed how Wong allegedly sought to bring international pressure on Beijing through media appearances and contact with foreign politicians.
3: Now, the prosecution has accused him of conspiring with the self-exiled activist Nathan Law of between July and November 2020 to request foreign powers to impose sanctions against Hong Kong and China. They say that he started doing this through interviews, meeting foreign politicians and through social media posts before the national security law took effect in June 2020 and continued to do that afterwards.
1: The United States has launched a fresh wave of strikes against Iran's Revolutionary Guard, targeting air defense sites, radar systems and maritime assets near the Strait of Hormuz. Iran has struck back, with its Revolutionary Guard saying it targeted American forces in Jordan and the UAE. Jagruti Dave reports from Washington.
4: We're getting reports from Iran that is saying that the US strikes near the Strait of Hormuz hit a residential area where people were attending a wedding. Iranian reports say 5 people were killed. The US saying that they were striking only Iranian military targets, naming those air defense sites, radar systems, maritime assets and mine-laying capabilities.
1: From bureaus worldwide, this is FSN.
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6: And here we go for Thursday, the 3rd of September. You're with Paul Baker for the next couple of hours. On the way very soon, we'll do today's celebrity birthdays. There's music from Calvin Harris, Sam Fender and Olivia Dean. And here's Taylor Swift.

0: Brown eyes.
1: Right now, this is Paul Baker on AXR. Don't forget, you can follow us on X. Here we go then, it's Thursday the 3rd of September. Coming up for you a little bit later on, the ultimate cheese toasty. We'll be talking about that because today it's National Welsh Rabbit Day. Also coming up for you a bit later on, visiting high-rise skylines because it is National Skyscraper Day today. It's also Merchant Navy Day and it's also US Bowling League Day across America, celebrating league bowling, local alleys and recreational sports. Let's have a look at today's celebrity birthdays. Gareth Southgate is 56. Fern Cotton is 45. Charlie Sheen is 61. Steve Jones, the Welsh TV presenter and also the host of X Factor USA for the first series, is 49. And Red Foo of LMFAO is 51 years old today.
2: Paul Baker. Now let go of everything I

You're with Paul Baker. Everything you need to find, you can do it right now on AXR.co. So what is a food or drink you only ever consume in one specific place or situation? Let's have a look at some of your answers. This was the conversation starter for yesterday. Eating ice cream out of a tub only when feeling sick on the sofa for Ethan. For Isla, drinking cheap, sugary hot chocolate only when visiting a Christmas market. Eating hot dogs for Lucas exclusively when attending a sports match. And for Arthur, eating fish and chips out of the paper only when sitting on a seaside wall.

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1: On the way next, we'll have your Thursday Brainbuster question. There's music on the way from Harry Styles, MK, and here's Sonny Federa.

This is Paul Baker on AXR. You can join in the conversation. Head on over to our Facebook page. So today it is Skyscraper Day, and here's the question on the Brainbuster. Have you ever set foot inside the top observation deck of a skyscraper or a high-rise building? The very top observation deck. Have you ever done that? In a survey of 100 adults, how many said yes, they have visited a high-rise observation deck? Answers next.

Every weekday, this is Paul Baker on AXR. Your brainbuster question today on Skyscraper Day. Have you ever set foot inside the top observation deck of a skyscraper or a high-rise building? Out of 100, how many said yes, they have? And the answer, it's above half. The answer, 68.

On the way next, amazing facts for Thursday with Paul Baker, with Somber coming up, Fifth Harmony with a throwback, and here's Ariana Grande. Paul

XR. Catch me every Monday to Friday. On the way, in the next hour of your show for Thursday, we'll talk the ultimate cheese toasty and visiting high-rise skylines. Here are your amazing facts of the day. Speaking of high buildings, did you know the Burj Khalifa in Dubai is so tall that residents living on the top floors see the sunset several minutes later than people on the ground floor? The original prototype of the Sony Walkman, created in 1979, was built by modifying a portable cassette player used by company executives to listen to operas on flight. Saturn's density is so low that if you had a bathtub large enough to hold it, the entire planet would float on water. And the world's fastest lift, or elevator if you're American, located in the Shanghai Tower, travels at speeds of up to 45 miles an hour.

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1: From Feature Story News in Brussels, I'm William Denslow. The death toll from last week's devastating landslides and flash flooding in Nepal has passed 1,000, with nearly 4,000 people still unaccounted for. Joint rescue teams from Nepal, India and China are racing to reach hundreds of workers believed trapped inside hydropower tunnels. Nepal's Prime Minister says more than 270 workers have been pulled from the tunnels so far. Ishan Garg reports from New Delhi.
2: Rescue efforts are still centered on hydropower tunnels along the Trishuli River, where officials say close to 600 workers are still trapped. Officials have said that pulling them out safely is still one of their top priorities. Prime Minister of Nepal, Balendra Shah, says that 279 workers have already been pulled out so far, with joint teams from Nepal, India and China working at the sites. Rescuers there are using excavators, drilling machines and controlled blasts to clear mud-choked tunnel and entrances.
1: Hong Kong pro-democracy activist Joshua Wong has pleaded guilty to conspiring to collude with foreign powers, a national security offence that carries a maximum sentence of life in prison. The 29-year-old appeared at the High Court in Hong Kong Wednesday in what is his second prosecution under the Beijing-imposed national security law. He's already serving a sentence of more than 4 years for a separate national security conviction. Laura Westbrook in Hong Kong says the prosecution detailed how Wong allegedly sought to bring international pressure on Beijing through media appearances and contact with foreign politicians.
3: Now, the prosecution has accused him of conspiring with the self-exiled activist Nathan Law of between July and November 2020 to request foreign powers to impose sanctions against Hong Kong and China. They say that he started doing this through interviews, meeting foreign politicians and through social media posts before the national security law took effect in June 2020 and continued to do that afterwards.
1: The United States has launched a fresh wave of strikes against Iran's Revolutionary Guard, targeting air defense sites, radar systems and maritime assets near the Strait of Hormuz. Iran has struck back, with its Revolutionary Guard saying it targeted American forces in Jordan and the UAE. Jagruti Dave reports from Washington.
4: We're getting reports from Iran that is saying that the US strikes near the Strait of Hormuz hit a residential area where people were attending a wedding. Iranian reports say 5 people were killed. The US saying that they were striking only Iranian military targets, naming those air defense sites, radar systems, maritime assets and mine laying capabilities.
1: From bureaus worldwide, this is FSN.
5: On the way in hour number 2 of Thursday's show, we'll have On This Day in History very soon. We've got Barry Can't Swim coming up, Alex Warren on the way, and here to kick off hour number 2 is Bruno Mars.

This is AXR. Reach out and email the studio via the website axr.co. Thursday, 3rd of September. Time to look at events on this day in history for you right now. NASA's Viking 2 spacecraft successfully lands on Mars on this day in 1976. The online auction site AuctionWeb was launched in California on this day in 1995. It was later renamed to, you may have heard it, eBay. In 2008, Google released the first beta version of its Chrome web browser. In 2012, Team GB's Alid Davis secured a Paralympic gold medal in the F42 discus event at the London 2012 Games. And in 2015, archaeologists used ground penetrating radar to discover a massive prehistoric stone right underneath Stonehenge. But we probably knew it was there already.

XR 24 hours a day, streaming across Asia. Right, let's do some more of these conversation starter answers from the question, what's the food or drink you only ever consume in one specific place or situation? Had quite a lot of answers, so let's whip through the rest of these. Cold leftovers for Ava, but only at 2 o'clock in the morning. Drinking sweet tea, but only when on holiday for Noah. I'm the same with that, actually. Eating candy floss for Lily, but only when walking around a fairground. And Leo drinking instant coffee only when staying in a budget hotel room. Well, they give you those little sachets, don't they? And Sophia eating sausage rolls, but only when standing in a service station car park. And for Freddie, drinking fruit punch strictly when attending a family wedding reception.

EXO. On the way next, the ultimate cheese toasty and visiting high-rise skylines. Tame Impala coming up, Sienna Spyro, and here's Stella Lefty. This is Boston. Paul Baker.

is Paul Baker on AXR. Get us online at axr.co. And now let's talk about this, the ultimate cheese toastie, using an obscure amount of cheese, I mean pure cheddar of course, and pretending it's a lightweight snack. Grating the cheese finely so it melts properly instead of hacking off a 3-thick uneven slab. And burning the roof of your mouth when the first bite because the melted cheese reaches the temperature of molten lava. The tragic moment, the buttered side of the bread sticks to the pan and tears off completely. Don't even. And finally, the debate with family members over whether a splash of beer or Worcestershire sauce is mandatory. Well, any of it'll do.

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And now, visiting high-rise skylines, stepping into a high-speed lift and having your ears pop on floor 12. Standing on a glass floor observation deck and watching your legs instantly turn to jelly. Trying to spot your hotel or your house from 80 stories up and pointing at a tiny pixel in the distance and saying, "There it is! I see it!" Paying £8 for a small espresso just because it comes with a panoramic view and taking 40 pictures of the horizon through a reflective window pane only to realise that your face is in every single shot.

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4: Get ready for a brand new conversation starter. That's on the way next. Another and 54 Ultra are coming up. We got Camel Fat and here's Niall Horan.

You're listening to AXR with me, Paul Baker. Thank you very much indeed for listening. Hope you've enjoyed the show today. Back with you again tomorrow for Friday's show, where we'll kick off the weekend. Here's your conversation starter. You have overnight to think about it. I'll give you your answers on the radio tomorrow. Go to at Paul Baker DJ on the socials. Here's your question. What's a piece of advice your parents gave you that turned out to be absolutely wrong? Piece of advice your parents gave you that turned out to be completely wrong. I'd love to hear these. Let's get them involved at Paul Baker DJ on the socials. Thank you for listening. Enjoy what's left of your Thursday.

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1: From Feature Story News in New Delhi, I'm Neha Punia. Indonesia is battling massive wildfires with the haze from the blaze reported in Malaysia, Singapore and the Philippines. Indonesia has deployed cloud seeding and firefighting aircraft in an effort to prevent fire and smoke from spreading in several key hotspots, including on Borneo Island. Laura Westbrook has more.
2: Indonesia's health ministry has recorded over 50,000 cases of respiratory infections between July and August that were linked to land and forest fires. Over 12,000 of those cases are of children under the age of five. About 1.4 million students in six Indonesian provinces hit hardest by forest and land fires have now shifted to online learning. Indonesia has intensified efforts to try to contain the haze caused by wildfire. Filipino meteorologists, meanwhile, say the haze is being blown north from Indonesia to the Philippines.
1: More than 1 week since catastrophic floods struck the Nepal-China border, the death toll has now crossed 1,200. Nearly 4,000 people are still missing or unaccounted for, as hope of finding anyone alive now has dimmed. Ishan Garg has more from New Delhi.
3: The crucial 72-hour window for finding survivors after a natural disaster expired days ago, and families say that their hopes of seeing their loved ones alive are fading. The UN's humanitarian agency says that aid efforts in Nepal are entering a new phase, with some of the hardest hit areas still out of reach for workers. Food and relief material is being dropped using drones. The other challenge following the flooding, they say, is the risk of diseases due to contaminated water supply and overcrowded relief shelters. Incessant rain across the region is further complicating relief efforts.
1: U.S. President Donald Trump has launched a fresh attack on Canada, even as Canadian Prime Minister has told Washington to stop posturing and return to serious talks. Canada has now announced retaliatory tariffs on around $28 billion worth of American goods, which will take effect next week. President Trump also announcing a further 50% tariffs on Canadian cars and parts from January. Nick Harper in Washington is saying the president avoiding the question on restarting negotiations entirely.
4: He didn't go into that. Instead, he jumped into a laundry list of grievances, complaints, really riffing over many of the same ideas he has harked back to. Things like saying that Canada is harder to deal with than China, that Canada needs the United States more than the United States needs Canada, and also saying when it comes to banks, US banks are not allowed to do business in Canada. Now, that's a falsehood that he's pushed a couple of times. US banks have been doing business in Canada, located there for about a century.
1: From bureaus worldwide, this is FSN.
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6: Britain's Matthew Brennan won stage 11 of the Vuelta a España yesterday, his third stage of the race. Enric Mas kept the red jersey 1 minute 18 ahead of Primoz Roglic. Stage 12 finishes at Calar Alto today. Lewis Askey won stage 1 of the Tours of Britain in Lincoln yesterday and leads the race. Stage 2 is from Boston to Skegness today. The Premier League is well underway this weekend, with Ipswich hosting Liverpool on Friday night, Newcastle playing Bournemouth, Man City against Coventry City, Nottingham Forest against Spurs and Hull City against Aston Villa all on Saturday afternoon. Canterbury play Brisbane tonight at Accor Stadium in the last round of the NRL regular season. The Warriors host Manly in Auckland on Saturday. Carlton play Geelong in an AFL elimination final at the MCG on Friday night. Adelaide host Western Bulldogs on Saturday. South Africa play the All Blacks in Johannesburg on Saturday night in the third test. Argentina host Australia in Mendoza early Sunday morning. And at the NBL Blitz in Bendigo, Cairns beat Perth 85-82 and South East Melbourne beat Sydney 101-84. Brisbane play Tasmania this afternoon and Illawarra play Adelaide tonight.
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1: From Feature Story News in New Delhi, I'm Neha Punia. Indonesia is battling massive wildfires with the haze from the blaze reported in Malaysia, Singapore and the Philippines. Indonesia has deployed cloud seeding and firefighting aircraft in an effort to prevent fire and smoke from spreading in several key hotspots, including on Borneo Island. Laura Westbrook has more.
2: Indonesia's health ministry has recorded over 50,000 cases of respiratory infections between July and August that were linked to land and forest fires. Over 12,000 of those cases are of children under the age of five. About 1.4 million students in six Indonesian provinces hit hardest by forest and land fires have now shifted to online learning. Indonesia has intensified efforts to try to contain the haze caused by wildfire. Filipino meteorologists, meanwhile, say the haze is being blown north from Indonesia to the Philippines.
1: More than 1 week since catastrophic floods struck the Nepal-China border, the death toll has now crossed 1,200. Nearly 4,000 people are still missing or unaccounted for, as hope of finding anyone alive now has dimmed. Ishan Garg has more from New Delhi.
3: The crucial 72-hour window for finding survivors after a natural disaster expired days ago, and families say that their hopes of seeing their loved ones alive are fading. The UN's humanitarian agency says that aid efforts in Nepal are entering a new phase, with some of the hardest hit areas still out of reach for workers. Food and relief material is being dropped using drones. The other challenge following the flooding, they say, is the risk of diseases due to contaminated water supply and overcrowded relief shelters. Incessant rain across the region is further complicating relief efforts.
1: U.S. President Donald Trump has launched a fresh attack on Canada, even as Canadian Prime Minister has told Washington to stop posturing and return to serious talks. Canada has now announced retaliatory tariffs on around $28 billion worth of American goods, which will take effect next week. President Trump also announcing a further 50% tariffs on Canadian cars and parts from January. Nick Harper in Washington is saying the president avoiding the question on restarting negotiations entirely.
4: He didn't go into that. Instead, he jumped into a laundry list of grievances, complaints, really riffing over many of the same ideas he has harked back to. Things like saying that Canada is harder to deal with than China, that Canada needs the United States more than the United States needs Canada, and also saying when it comes to banks, US banks are not allowed to do business in Canada. Now, that's a falsehood that he's pushed a couple of times. US banks have been doing business in Canada, located there for about a century.
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1: Music lines up from the Pussycat Dolls and Alicia Keys to start the show. We'll grab the latest headlines first, though, at 4 o'clock in Hong Kong and Singapore.
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3: From Feature Story News in New Delhi, I'm Neha Punia. Indonesia is battling massive wildfires with the haze from the blaze reported in Malaysia, Singapore and the Philippines. Indonesia has deployed cloud seeding and firefighting aircraft in an effort to prevent fire and smoke from spreading in several key hotspots, including on Borneo Island. Laura Westbrook has more.
4: Indonesia's health ministry has recorded over 50,000 cases of respiratory infections between July and August that were linked to land and forest fires. Over 12,000 of those cases are of children under the age of five. About 1.4 million students in six Indonesian provinces hit hardest by forest and land fires have now shifted to online learning. Indonesia has intensified efforts to try to contain the haze caused by wildfire. Filipino meteorologists, meanwhile, say the haze is being blown north from Indonesia to the Philippines.
3: More than 1 week since catastrophic floods struck the Nepal-China border, the death toll has now crossed 1,200. Nearly 4,000 people are still missing or unaccounted for, as hope of finding anyone alive now has dimmed. Ishan Garg has more from New Delhi.
5: The crucial 72-hour window for finding survivors after a natural disaster expired days ago, and families say that their hopes of seeing their loved ones alive are fading. The UN's humanitarian agency says that aid efforts in Nepal are entering a new phase, with some of the hardest hit areas still out of reach for workers. Food and relief material is being dropped using drones. The other challenge following the flooding, they say, is the risk of diseases due to contaminated water supply and overcrowded relief shelters. Incessant rain across the region is further complicating relief efforts.
3: US President Donald Trump has launched a fresh attack on Canada, even as Canadian Prime Minister has told Washington to stop posturing and return to serious talks. Canada has now announced retaliatory tariffs on around $28 billion worth of American goods, which will take effect next week. President Trump also announcing a further 50% tariffs on Canadian cars and parts from January. Nick Harper in Washington is saying the president avoiding the question on restarting negotiations entirely.
6: He didn't go into that. Instead, he jumped into a laundry list of grievances, complaints, really riffing over many of the same ideas he has harked back to. Things like saying that Canada is harder to deal with than China, that Canada needs the United States more than the United States needs Canada, and also saying when it comes to banks, US banks are not allowed to do business in Canada. Now, that's a falsehood that he's pushed a couple of times. US banks have been doing business in Canada, located there for about a century.
3: From bureaus worldwide, this is FSN.
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7: Britain's Matthew Brennan won stage 11 of the Vuelta a España yesterday, his third stage of the race. Enric Mas kept the red jersey 1 minute 18 ahead of Primoz Roglic. Stage 12 finishes at Calar Alto today. Lewis Askey won Stage 1 of the Tours of Britain in Lincoln yesterday and leads the race. Stage 2 is from Boston to Skegness today. The Premier League is well underway this weekend, with Ipswich hosting Liverpool on Friday night, Newcastle playing Bournemouth, Man City against Coventry City, Nottingham Forest against Spurs, and Hull City against Aston Villa all on Saturday afternoon. Canterbury play Brisbane tonight at Accor Stadium in the last round of the NRL regular season. The Warriors host Manly in Auckland on Saturday. Carlton play Geelong in an AFL elimination final at the MCG on Friday night. Adelaide host Western Bulldogs on Saturday. South Africa play the All Blacks in Johannesburg on Saturday night in the third test. Argentina host Australia in Mendoza early Sunday morning. And at the NBL Blitz in Bendigo, Cairns beat Perth 85-82 and South East Melbourne beat Sydney 101-84. Brisbane play Tasmania this afternoon and Illawarra play Adelaide tonight.
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Alicia Keys and Lifeline. It's AXR. It's lovely to be with you. My name's Olivia. On the show today, let's talk about some very harsh feedback from Ridley Scott in the direction of Paul Mescal after Gladiators 2 wasn't quite the success they hoped it would be. Get to that a little bit later on. Very harsh indeed. We've also got plenty of things going on across Asia. Like, really, really busy. Loads of big names that are coming to town. But first, let's do Will.i.am, JB, and then I'll play you one of the artists that is coming to Singapore in March.

Robbie, and you know me, it's AEXR, it's time for a game, a three-word quiz. My mouth just did a little, sorry about that. A three-word quiz to describe an international sport. Any ideas which sport I'm talking about? Mayo, Peloton and Domestique. Mayo, Peloton and Domestique. Any ideas what I'm talking about? 3 songs time, we'll get the answer.

0: Phone.
1: Maroon 5 and Payphone on AXR. Right, time for the answer to today's three-word quiz. Mayo, Peloton and Domestique. Any ideas which sport I'm talking about? Well done if you said Tour de France. The French word for jersey, famous for the yellow Mayo Jaune, worn by the race leader. Peloton is the large main group of riders travelling together, and Domestique is a rider who works to support the team leader. Well done if you got it right today.

0: CXR. Music on the way from Ellie Goulding and Anne-Marie. In just a moment, let's grab the latest headlines. First, it's 5 o'clock in Hong Kong and Singapore.
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2: From Feature Story News in New Delhi, I'm Neha Punia. Indonesia is battling massive wildfires with the haze from the blaze reported in Malaysia, Singapore and the Philippines. Indonesia has deployed cloud seeding and firefighting aircraft in an effort to prevent fire and smoke from spreading in several key hotspots, including on Borneo Island. Laura Westbrook has more.
3: Indonesia's health ministry has recorded over 50,000 cases of respiratory infections between July and August that were linked to land and forest fires. Over 12,000 of those cases are of children under the age of five. About 1.4 million students in six Indonesian provinces hit hardest by forest and land fires have now shifted to online learning. Indonesia has intensified efforts to try to contain the haze caused by wildfire. Filipino meteorologists, meanwhile, say the haze is being blown north from Indonesia to the Philippines.
2: More than 1 week since catastrophic floods struck the Nepal-China border, the death toll has now crossed 1,200. Nearly 4,000 people are still missing or unaccounted for, as hope of finding anyone alive now has dimmed. Ishan Garg has more from New Delhi.
4: The crucial 72-hour window for finding survivors after a natural disaster expired days ago, and families say that their hopes of seeing their loved ones alive are fading. The UN's humanitarian agency says that aid efforts in Nepal are entering a new phase, with some of the hardest hit areas still out of reach for workers. Food and relief material is being dropped using drones. The other challenge following the flooding, they say, is the risk of diseases due to contaminated water supply and overcrowded relief shelters. Incessant rain across the region is further complicating relief efforts.
2: U.S. President Donald Trump has launched a fresh attack on Canada, even as Canadian Prime Minister has told Washington to stop posturing and return to serious talks. Canada has now announced retaliatory tariffs on around $28 billion worth of American goods, which will take effect next week. President Trump also announcing a further 50% tariffs on Canadian cars and parts from January. Nick Harper in Washington is saying the president avoiding the question on restarting negotiations entirely.
5: He didn't go into that. Instead, he jumped into a laundry list of grievances, complaints, really riffing over many of the same ideas he has harked back to. Things like saying that Canada is harder to deal with than China, that Canada needs the United States more than the United States needs Canada, and also saying when it comes to banks, US banks are not allowed to do business in Canada. Now, that's a falsehood that he's pushed a couple of times. US banks have been doing business in Canada, located there for about a century.
2: From bureaus worldwide, this is FSN.
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Anne-Marie and birthday. You're listening to AXR. Hooked in, okay. Did you go and see Gladiators 2 when it came out? I know that Russell Crowe was scathing about it, wasn't he? He really wasn't very happy that, I guess he was being stepped on ever so slightly in his legacy. But Gladiator 2, still a box office success, got $462 million at the box office in profit. Not bad, not a bad payday. However, still described by some as a flop. And this week, Ridley Scott has blamed that being on Paul Mescal and him not being manly enough, not masculine enough for our audiences. I don't know what else he could have done. He got muscly, he got hairy, he got dirty. He killed some other people. What else could he have done to be more masculine?

names coming to Singapore for some live music. There are also some very big names coming to Hong Kong if you fancy going to see Lainey at the end of this month at the Asia World Expo. The Weeknd is going to be at the Kai Tak Stadium for quite a few nights, actually. You can watch Khalid at Asia World Expo on the 1st of December, and Westlife coming at Asia World Arena in January. If you want to grab your tickets, go and have a little look on the Live Nation website and, of course, the artist website as well.

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1: An intimidating man until you find out he's got a cat named after Pat Butcher from EastEnders, the British soap opera. So, yeah, right, 10 minutes time, we're going to find out what's going on in the world of celebrity. This is Ed Sheeran first.

0: Katy Perry last Friday night. It's AXR. Right, Coldplay on the way in just a moment. Let's grab your latest showbiz update.
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2: Kyle Sanderland has been served with a subpoena live on air. The radio host was visibly shocked as he learned he is being pulled further into Jackie O's court battle with their former employer. Dolly Parton's estate has announced Dollyfest, a two-day celebration of her life in Nashville and London in 2027. The singer did not want a traditional memorial, and the festival will take the place of a public farewell. Australian breaker Ray Gunn's Netflix documentary is now out, revisiting her infamous Paris Olympics routine. Early reviews say it tries to explain the backlash, but some critics argue it ducks the harder questions. India's Jio Hotstar has launched in the United Kingdom, Canada, and Singapore. The service brings a huge Asian language catalogue to those markets, replacing the old Hotstar app. Ariana Grande has closed her Eternal Sunshine tour at London's O2 Arena. She told the crowd she would now step back from the spotlight after 41 shows. And Nicole Kidman and Sandra Bullock's Practical Magic 2 arrives in Australian and Asian cinemas this week, almost 3 decades after the original.

JT and Mirrors. You're listening to AXR. Your latest headlines on the way in 10, and a game of Beat the Intro on the way, where I play you a tune right up until the vocal, and you have to tell me what it is. Like this one. Could you work out who this was? Any ideas? Oh, he's ruined it, hasn't he? Charlie Puth, this is How Long.

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1: Derulo and Amelia Lilly on the way in just a moment. 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
3: From Feature Story News in New Delhi, I'm Neha Punia. Indonesia is battling massive wildfires with the haze from the blaze reported in Malaysia, Singapore and the Philippines. Indonesia has deployed cloud seeding and firefighting aircraft in an effort to prevent fire and smoke from spreading in several key hotspots, including on Borneo Island. Laura Westbrook has more.
4: Indonesia's health ministry has recorded over 50,000 cases of respiratory infections between July and August that were linked to land and forest fires. Over 12,000 of those cases are of children under the age of five. About 1.4 million students in six Indonesian provinces hit hardest by forest and land fires have now shifted to online learning. Indonesia has intensified efforts to try to contain the haze caused by wildfire. Filipino meteorologists, meanwhile, say the haze is being blown north from Indonesia to the Philippines.
3: More than 1 week since catastrophic floods struck the Nepal-China border, the death toll has now crossed 1,200. Nearly 4,000 people are still missing or unaccounted for, as hope of finding anyone alive now has dimmed. Ishan Garg has more from New Delhi.
5: The crucial 72-hour window for finding survivors after a natural disaster expired days ago, and families say that their hopes of seeing their loved ones alive are fading. The UN's humanitarian agency says that aid efforts in Nepal are entering a new phase, with some of the hardest hit areas still out of reach for workers. Food and relief material is being dropped using drones. The other challenge following the flooding, they say, is the risk of diseases due to contaminated water supply and overcrowded relief shelters. Incessant rain across the region is further complicating relief efforts.
3: U.S. President Donald Trump has launched a fresh attack on Canada, even as Canadian Prime Minister has told Washington to stop posturing and return to serious talks. Canada has now announced retaliatory tariffs on around $28 billion worth of American goods, which will take effect next week. President Trump also announcing a further 50% tariffs on Canadian cars and parts from January. Nick Harper in Washington is saying the president avoiding the question on restarting negotiations entirely.
6: He didn't go into that. Instead, he jumped into a laundry list of grievances, complaints, really riffing over many of the same ideas he has harked back to. Things like saying that Canada is harder to deal with than China, that Canada needs the United States more than the United States needs Canada, and also saying when it comes to banks, US banks are not allowed to do business in Canada. Now, that's a falsehood that he's pushed a couple of times. US banks have been doing business in Canada, located there for about a century.
3: From bureaus worldwide, this is FSN.
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7: Britain's Matthew Brennan won stage 11 of the Vuelta a España yesterday, his third stage of the race. Enric Mas kept the red jersey 1 minute 18 ahead of Primoz Roglic. Stage 12 finishes at Calar Alto today. Lewis Askey won Stage 1 of the Tours of Britain in Lincoln yesterday and leads the race. Stage 2 is from Boston to Skegness today. The Premier League is well underway this weekend, with Ipswich hosting Liverpool on Friday night, Newcastle playing Bournemouth, Man City against Coventry City, Nottingham Forest against Spurs, and Hull City against Aston Villa all on Saturday afternoon. Canterbury play Brisbane tonight at Accor Stadium in the last round of the NRL regular season. The Warriors host Manly in Auckland on Saturday. Carlton play Geelong in an AFL elimination final at the MCG on Friday night. Adelaide host Western Bulldogs on Saturday. South Africa play the All Blacks in Johannesburg on Saturday night in the third test. Argentina host Australia in Mendoza early Sunday morning. And at the NBL Blitz in Bendigo, Cairns beat Perth 85-82 and Southeast Melbourne beat Sydney 101-84. Brisbane play Tasmania this afternoon and Illawarra play Adelaide tonight.
0: AXR.

Any ideas what that was? Two songs time. We shall confirm or deny your suspicions. I'm only going to play it once. It's so long, and I'm sure you know it already.

AXR. It's Olivia with you. Hope you're doing okay. If you don't know, the Singapore Night Festival wrapping up this week. I know, short but sweet, isn't it? Nearly 100 different events that make up the festival. And just a few days left to go and enjoy. The Time Out magazine has got a very handy guide of the best things to do for the Night Fest, but lots of it is free. So go and check out as much as you can, to be honest. More details on the Time Out Singapore website.

Kylie Minogue and Giving You Up. It's AXR. Want to hear some lovely news? Sean Ono Lennon has announced the birth of baby boy Aurelius, with the child becoming John Lennon and Yoko Ono's first grandchild. The musician and his girlfriend announced the birth on social media, sharing a photo of the three of them together, saying that they had created a human being, which they look like at that age, and they sort of just look like potatoes with little faces. So congratulations to them. Looking very happy. And of course, he looks a lot like his dad, so you've got to wonder whether the child will as well.

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2: From Feature Story News in New Delhi, I'm Neha Punia. Indonesia is battling massive wildfires with the haze from the blaze reported in Malaysia, Singapore and the Philippines. Indonesia has deployed cloud seeding and firefighting aircraft in an effort to prevent fire and smoke from spreading in several key hotspots, including on Borneo Island. Laura Westbrook has more.
3: Indonesia's health ministry has recorded over 50,000 cases of respiratory infections between July and August that were linked to land and forest fires. Over 12,000 of those cases are of children under the age of five. About 1.4 million students in six Indonesian provinces hit hardest by forest and land fires have now shifted to online learning. Indonesia has intensified efforts to try to contain the haze caused by wildfire. Filipino meteorologists, meanwhile, say the haze is being blown north from Indonesia to the Philippines.
2: More than 1 week since catastrophic floods struck the Nepal-China border, the death toll has now crossed 1,200. Nearly 4,000 people are still missing or unaccounted for, as hope of finding anyone alive now has dimmed. Ishan Garg has more from New Delhi.
4: The crucial 72-hour window for finding survivors after a natural disaster expired days ago, and families say that their hopes of seeing their loved ones alive are fading. The UN's humanitarian agency says that aid efforts in Nepal are entering a new phase, with some of the hardest hit areas still out of reach for workers. Food and relief material is being dropped using drones. The other challenge following the flooding, they say, is the risk of diseases due to contaminated water supply and overcrowded relief shelters. Incessant rain across the region is further complicating relief efforts.
2: U.S. President Donald Trump has launched a fresh attack on Canada, even as Canadian Prime Minister has told Washington to stop posturing and return to serious talks. Canada has now announced retaliatory tariffs on around $28 billion worth of American goods, which will take effect next week. President Trump also announcing a further 50% tariffs on Canadian cars and parts from January. Nick Harper in Washington is saying the president avoiding the question on restarting negotiations entirely.
5: He didn't go into that. Instead, he jumped into a laundry list of grievances, complaints, really riffing over many of the same ideas he has harked back to. Things like saying that Canada is harder to deal with than China, that Canada needs the United States more than the United States needs Canada, and also saying when it comes to banks, US banks are not allowed to do business in Canada. Now, that's a falsehood that he's pushed a couple of times. US banks have been doing business in Canada, located there, for about a century.
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6: Don't go away. Your favourite songs are played right here.

Good ball day and someone you loved. It's AXR. It's a joy to be with you. My name's Olivia. And Noel Gallagher has responded to reports that Oasis are planning a major UK and European tour for 2027. No word on the global part of that yet. But he said there's no football tournament on next year, so we've got to do something in the summer. Well, that's pretty much confirmed it then, hasn't it?

Pussy Grid and Mirror, 20 past 7 in Hong Kong and Singapore. I hope you're doing okay. My name's Olivia. If you are in Singapore, there's so much going on at the moment. There is the likes of the Night Festival, which ramps up this Friday, so go and see it before it disappears. You've also got the Silent Disco happening at Singapore's Oceanarium, so encouraging you to dance along to the tunes in silence with your headphones on and check out some of the Halloween sort of inspired inspiration. Obviously, there's lots of marine life that does actually glow down at the bottom of the ocean, so there's some sculptures inspired by that, family-friendly Halloween fun, hands-on workshops, all that sort of stuff. Go and find out more details on the Singapore Oceanarium's website.

0: It's Niall Horan and Meltdown. It's AXR. Right, Rihanna on the way with S&M in just a moment.
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2: Kyle Sandilands has been served with a subpoena live on air. The radio host was visibly shocked as he learned he is being pulled further into Jackie O's court battle with their former employer. Dolly Parton's estate has announced Dollyfest, a two-day celebration of her life in Nashville and London in 2027. The singer did not want a traditional memorial, and the festival will take the place of a public farewell. Australian breaker Ray Gunn's Netflix documentary is now out, revisiting her infamous Paris Olympics routine. Early reviews say it tries to explain the backlash, but some critics argue it ducks the harder questions. India's Jio Hotstar has launched in the United Kingdom, Canada, and Singapore. The service brings a huge Asian language catalogue to those markets, replacing the old Hotstar app. Ariana Grande has closed her Eternal Sunshine tour at London's O2 Arena. She told the crowd she would now step back from the spotlight after 41 shows. And Nicole Kidman and Sandra Bullock's Practical Magic 2 arrives in Australian and Asian cinemas this week, almost three decades after the original.

0: From Feature Story News in New Delhi, I'm Neha Punia. Indonesia is battling massive wildfires with the haze from the blaze reported in Malaysia, Singapore and the Philippines. Indonesia has deployed cloud seeding and firefighting aircraft in an effort to prevent fire and smoke from spreading in several key hotspots, including on Borneo Island. Laura Westbrook has more.
1: Indonesia's health ministry has recorded over 50,000 cases of respiratory infections between July and August that were linked to land and forest fires. Over 12,000 of those cases are of children under the age of five. About 1.4 million students in six Indonesian provinces hit hardest by forest and land fires have now shifted to online learning. Indonesia has intensified efforts to try to contain the haze caused by wildfire. Filipino meteorologists, meanwhile, say the haze is being blown north from Indonesia to the Philippines.
0: More than 1 week since catastrophic floods struck the Nepal-China border, the death toll has now crossed 1,200. Nearly 4,000 people are still missing or unaccounted for, as hope of finding anyone alive now has dimmed. Ishan Garg has more from New Delhi.
2: The crucial 72-hour window for finding survivors after a natural disaster expired days ago, and families say that their hopes of seeing their loved ones alive are fading. The UN's humanitarian agency says that aid efforts in Nepal are entering a new phase, with some of the hardest hit areas still out of reach for workers. Food and relief material is being dropped using drones. The other challenge following the flooding, they say, is the risk of diseases due to contaminated water supply and overcrowded relief shelters. Incessant rain across the region is further complicating relief efforts.
0: U.S. President Donald Trump has launched a fresh attack on Canada, even as Canadian Prime Minister has told Washington to stop posturing and return to serious talks. Canada has now announced retaliatory tariffs on around $28 billion worth of American goods, which will take effect next week. President Trump also announcing a further 50% tariffs on Canadian cars and parts from January. Nick Harper in Washington is saying the president avoiding the question on restarting negotiations entirely.
3: He didn't go into that. Instead, he jumped into a laundry list of grievances, complaints, really riffing over many of the same ideas he has harked back to. Things like saying that Canada is harder to deal with than China, that Canada needs the United States more than the United States needs Canada, and also saying when it comes to banks, US banks are not allowed to do business in Canada. Now, that's a falsehood that he's pushed a couple of times. US banks have been doing business in Canada, located there for about a century.
0: From bureaus worldwide, this is FSN.
4: Well, hello. Welcome to the show. It's Thursday, the 3rd of September. Paul Baker here with the classic tracks for the next 2 hours. Then Jericho coming up, Vanessa Paradis and Viola Wills will do the birthdays after Tintin Out. Here's where the story ends.

we go then. It's Thursday, the 3rd of September. Coming up for you a little bit later on, the ultimate cheese toasty. We'll be talking about that because today it's National Welsh Rabbit Day. Also coming up for you a bit later on, visiting high-rise skylines because it is National Skyscraper Day today. It's also Merchant Navy Day, and it's also US Bowling League Day across America, celebrating league bowling, local alleys and recreational sports. Let's have a look at today's celebrity birthdays. Gareth Southgate is 56. Fern Cotton is 45. Charlie Sheen is 61. Steve Jones, the Welsh TV presenter and also the host of X Factor USA for the first series, is 49. And Red Foo of LMFAO is 51 years old today.

So what is a food or drink you only ever consume in one specific place or situation? Let's have a look at some of your answers. This was the conversation starter for yesterday. Eating ice cream out of a tub only when feeling sick on the sofa for Ethan. For Isla, drinking cheap, sugary hot chocolate only when visiting a Christmas market. Eating hot dogs for Lucas exclusively when attending a sports match. And for Arthur, eating fish and chips out of the paper only when sitting on a seaside wall.

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1: On the way next, we'll have your Brainbuster question for Thursday. There's music coming up from Tony Rich, Robbie Williams and Kylie Minogue on the same song, Tina Moore and Swing Out Sister. Here's Technotronic, though, and Pump Up the Jam.
2: Paul Baker.

0: So today it is Skyscraper Day, and here's the question on the Brainbuster. Have you ever set foot inside the top observation deck of a skyscraper or a high-rise building? The very top observation deck. Have you ever done that? In a survey of 100 adults, how many said yes, they have visited a high-rise observation deck? Answers next.
1: Paul Baker.

0: Your brainbuster question today on Skyscraper Day. Have you ever set foot inside the top observation deck of a skyscraper or a high-rise building? Out of 100, how many said yes, they have? And the answer, it's above half. The answer, 68.
1: Paul Baker.

0: On the way next, we'll have amazing facts for Thursday. Also coming up, we've got Taylor Dane, Savage Garden, and his Steam, Back to the 70s, Nana Hey Hey, Kiss Him Goodbye.
1: Paul Baker.

On the way in the next hour of your show for Thursday, we'll talk the ultimate cheese toasty and visiting high-rise skylines. Here are your amazing facts of the day. Speaking of high buildings, did you know the Burj Khalifa in Dubai is so tall that residents living on the top floors see the sunset several minutes later than people on the ground floor? The original prototype of the Sony Walkman, created in 1979, was built by modifying a portable cassette player used by company executives to listen to operas on flights. Saturn's density is so low that if you had a bathtub large enough to hold it, the entire planet would float on water. And the world's fastest lift, or elevator if you're American, located in the Shanghai Tower, travels at speeds of up to 45 miles an hour.

0: across Asia. AXR World News.
1: From Feature Story News in Brussels, I'm William Denslow. Indonesia's battling massive wildfires, with the haze from the fires reported in Malaysia, Singapore and the Philippines. Indonesia's deployed cloud seeding and firefighting aircraft in an effort to prevent fire and smoke from spreading in several key hotspots, including on Borneo Island. Laura Westbrook reports from Hong Kong.
2: Indonesia's health ministry has recorded over 50,000 cases of respiratory infections between July and August that were linked to land and forest fires. Over 12,000 of those cases are of children under the age of five. About 1.4 million students in six Indonesian provinces hit hardest by forest and land fires have now shifted to online learning. Indonesia has intensified efforts to try to contain the haze caused by wildfire. Filipino meteorologists, meanwhile, say the haze is being blown north from Indonesia to the Philippines.
1: The United Nations warns that the world has entered a dangerous zone of extreme weather. The El Niño weather phenomenon, which alters global weather patterns, could be the strongest in seven decades and last until February. Here's Inga Andersen, Executive Director of the UN's Environment Programme.
3: Well, let's face it, the planet is sending us some signals, and they're coming rapidly with great intensity and frequency. Flooding, fires, landslides, calamity all around, impacting people and planet and our economies. So we have to take action. We have to do more, not less.
1: US President Donald Trump's launched a fresh attack on Canada, rattling off a list of long-standing complaints about trade when asked about the status of stalled negotiations between the two countries. Canadian Prime Minister Mark Carney's told Washington to stop posturing and return to serious talks, with Canadian retaliatory tariffs on around $28 billion worth of American goods due to take effect next week. President Trump's also announced a further 50% tariff on Canadian cars and parts from January. Nick Harper in Washington says the president avoided the question on negotiations entirely.
4: He didn't go into that. Instead, he jumped into a laundry list of grievances, complaints, really riffing over many of the same ideas he has harked back to multiple times over multiple weeks. Things like saying that Canada is harder to deal with than China, that Canada needs the United States more than the United States needs Canada, and also saying when it comes to banks, US banks are not allowed to do business in Canada. Now, that's a falsehood that he's pushed a couple of times. US banks have been doing business in Canada, located there for about a century.
1: And self-driving taxis have taken to the streets of London for the first time. 15 of them are now being operated by Uber in the British capital. From bureaus worldwide, this is FSN.
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6: Hour number two of Thursday's show is on for you right now. Coming up, Tanita Tikaram. We've got Run DMC and Jason Nevins and Sinead O'Connor. First, though, here's Tiffany. I think we're alone now.

Thursday, 3rd of September. Time to look at events on this day in history for you right now. NASA's Viking 2 spacecraft successfully lands on Mars on this day in 1976. The online auction site AuctionWeb was launched in California on this day in 1995. It was later renamed to, you may have heard it, eBay. In 2008, Google released the first beta version of its Chrome web browser. In 2012, Team GB's Alid Davis secured a Paralympic gold medal in the F42 discus event at the London 2012 Games. And in 2015, archaeologists used ground-penetrating radar to discover a massive prehistoric stone right underneath Stonehenge. But we probably knew it was there already.

Right, let's do some more of these conversation starter answers from the question, what's the food or drink you only ever consume in one specific place or situation? Had quite a lot of answers, so let's whip through the rest of these. Cold leftovers for Ava, but only at 2 o'clock in the morning. Drinking sweet tea, but only when on holiday for Noah. I'm the same with that, actually. Eating candy floss for Lily, but only when walking around a fairground. And Leo, drinking instant coffee only when staying in a budget hotel room. Well, they give you those little sachets, don't they? And Sophia, eating sausage rolls, but only when standing in a service station car park. And for Freddie, drinking fruit punch strictly when attending a family wedding reception.

0: song. My kids enjoy it. Enjoy
1: it. Doing it for the kids. AXR. On the way next, we'll be discussing the ultimate cheese toasty. Also visiting high-rise skylines. We've got music from Tina Marie, Whispers, Two in a Room with Wiggle It, and Sydney Youngblood. First, though, Why Can't This Be Love? Here's an epic from Van Halen.

And now let's talk about this, the ultimate cheese toastie, using an obscure amount of cheese, I mean, pure cheddar, of course, and pretending it's a lightweight snack. Grating the cheese finely so it melts properly instead of hacking off a 3-thick uneven slab. And burning the roof of your mouth with the first bite because the melted cheese reaches the temperature of molten lava. The tragic moment, the buttered side of the bread sticks to the pan and tears off completely. Oh, oh, don't even. And finally, the debate with family members over whether a splash of beer or Worcestershire sauce is mandatory. Well, any of it'll do. Paul

0: and now visiting high-rise skylines, stepping into a high-speed lift and having your ears pop on floor 12. Standing on a glass floor observation deck and watching your legs instantly turn to jelly. Trying to spot your hotel or your house from 80 stories up and pointing at a tiny pixel in the distance and saying, "There it is! I see it!" Paying £8 for a small espresso just because it comes with a panoramic view and taking 40 pictures of the horizon through a reflective window pane only to realise that your face is in every single shot.
1: Paul Baker.

thank you very much indeed for listening. Hope you've enjoyed the show today. Back with you again tomorrow for Friday's show, where we'll kick off the weekend. Here's your conversation starter. You have overnight to think about it. I'll give you your answers on the radio tomorrow. Go to at Paul Baker DJ on the socials. Here's your question. What's a piece of advice your parents gave you that turned out to be absolutely wrong? Piece of advice your parents gave you that turned out to be completely wrong. I'd love to hear these. Let's get them involved at Paul Baker DJ on the socials. Thank you for listening. Enjoy what's left of your Thursday.

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1: From Feature Story News in Brussels, I'm William Denslow. Indonesia's battling massive wildfires, with the haze from the fires reported in Malaysia, Singapore and the Philippines. Indonesia's deployed cloud seeding and firefighting aircraft in an effort to prevent fire and smoke from spreading in several key hotspots, including on Borneo Island. Laura Westbrook reports from Hong Kong.
2: Indonesia's health ministry has recorded over 50,000 cases of respiratory infections between July and August that were linked to land and forest fires. Over 12,000 of those cases are of children under the age of five. About 1.4 million students in six Indonesian provinces hit hardest by forest and land fires have now shifted to online learning. Indonesia has intensified efforts to try to contain the haze caused by wildfire. Filipino meteorologists, meanwhile, say the haze is being blown north from Indonesia to the Philippines.
1: The United Nations warns that the world has entered a dangerous zone of extreme weather. The El Niño weather phenomenon, which alters global weather patterns, could be the strongest in seven decades and last until February. Here's Inga Andersen, Executive Director of the UN's Environment Programme.
3: Well, let's face it, the planet is sending us some signals, and they're coming rapidly with great intensity and frequency. Flooding, fires, landslides, calamity all around, impacting people and planet and our economies. So we have to take action. We have to do more, not less.
1: US President Donald Trump's launched a fresh attack on Canada, rattling off a list of long-standing complaints about trade when asked about the status of stalled negotiations between the two countries. Canadian Prime Minister Mark Carney's told Washington to stop posturing and return to serious talks, with Canadian retaliatory tariffs on around $28 billion worth of American goods due to take effect next week. President Trump's also announced a further 50% tariff on Canadian cars and parts from January. Nick Harper in Washington says the president avoided the question on negotiations entirely.
4: He didn't go into that. Instead, he jumped into a laundry list of grievances, complaints, really riffing over many of the same ideas he has harked back to multiple times over multiple weeks. Things like saying that Canada is harder to deal with than China, that Canada needs the United States more than the United States needs Canada, and also saying when it comes to banks, US banks are not allowed to do business in Canada. Now, that's a falsehood that he's pushed a couple of times. US banks have been doing business in Canada, located there for about a century.
1: And self-driving taxis have taken to the streets of London for the first time. 15 of them are now being operated by Uber in the British capital. From bureaus worldwide, this is FSN.
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1: From Feature Story News in Brussels, I'm William Denslow. The United Nations warns that the world has entered a dangerous zone of extreme weather. The El Niño weather phenomenon could be the strongest in seven decades and last until February. Here's Inge Andersen, Executive Director of the UN's Environment Programme.
2: Well, let's face it, the planet is sending us some signals, and they're coming rapidly with great intensity and frequency. Flooding, fires, landslides, calamity all round, impacting people and planet and our economies. So we have to take action. We have to do more, not less.
1: Indonesia is battling massive wildfires, with the haze from the fires reported in Malaysia, Singapore and the Philippines. Indonesia has deployed cloud seeding and firefighting aircraft in an effort to prevent fire and smoke from spreading in several key hotspots, including on Borneo Island. Laura Westbrook reports from Hong Kong.
3: Indonesia's health ministry has recorded over 50,000 cases of respiratory infections between July and August that were linked to land and forest fires. Over 12,000 of those cases are of children under the age of five. About 1.4 million students in six Indonesian provinces hit hardest by forest and land fires have now shifted to online learning. Indonesia has intensified efforts to try to contain the haze caused by wildfire. Filipino meteorologists, meanwhile, say the haze is being blown north from Indonesia to the Philippines, while Malaysia has also reported rising cases of asthma and conjunctivitis as smoke drifts across the border from Indonesia. Laura Westbrook, Hong Kong.
1: The death toll from last week's floods in Nepal has passed 1,200. Search and rescue operations are ongoing, means continuing to hamper the work first. Here's Christian Lindmeier, spokesperson for the World Health Organization.
4: Immediate efforts remain focused on life-saving interventions still, and at this point, preventing secondary public health impacts is equally important. Flooding, displacement, overcrowding, and stagnant water can increase the risk of disease outbreaks. WHO is supporting surveillance in affected and downstream areas to monitor the potential increase in these areas of potentially dengue, scrub typhus, and other communicable diseases.
1: And US President Donald Trump's launched a fresh attack on Canada, rattling off a list of long-standing complaints about trade when asked about the status of stalled negotiations between the two countries. Canadian Prime Minister Mark Carney's told Washington to stop posturing and return to serious talks. With Canadian retaliatory tariffs on around $28 billion worth of American goods due to take effect next week. From bureaus worldwide, this is FSN.

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1: From Feature Story News in Brussels, I'm William Denslow. The United Nations warns that the world has entered a dangerous zone of extreme weather. The El Niño weather phenomenon could be the strongest in 7 decades and last until February. Here's Inga Andersen, Executive Director of the UN's Environment Programme.
2: Well, let's face it, the planet is sending us some signals, and they're coming rapidly with greater intensity and frequency. Flooding, fires, landslides, calamity all round, impacting people and planet and our economies. So we have to take action. We have to do more, not less.
1: Indonesia is battling massive wildfires, with the haze from the fires reported in Malaysia, Singapore and the Philippines. Indonesia has deployed cloud seeding and firefighting aircraft in an effort to prevent fire and smoke from spreading in several key hotspots, including on Borneo Island. Laura Westbrook reports from Hong Kong.
3: Indonesia's health ministry has recorded over 50,000 cases of respiratory infections between July and August that were linked to land and forest fires. Over 12,000 of those cases are of children under the age of 5. About 1.4 million students in 6 Indonesian provinces hit hardest by forest and land fires have now shifted to online learning. Indonesia has intensified efforts to try to contain the haze caused by wildfire. Filipino meteorologists, meanwhile, say the haze is being blown north from Indonesia to the Philippines, while Malaysia has also reported rising cases of asthma and conjunctivitis as smoke drifts across the border from Indonesia. Laura Westbrook, Hong Kong.
1: The death toll from last week's floods in Nepal has passed 1,200. Search and rescue operations are ongoing, with monsoon rains continuing to hamper the work of first responders. Here's Christian Lindmeier, spokesperson for the World Health Organization.
4: Immediate efforts remain focused on life-saving interventions still, and at this point, preventing secondary public health impacts is equally important. Flooding, displacement, overcrowding, and stagnant water can increase the risk of disease outbreaks. WHO is supporting surveillance in affected and downstream areas to monitor the potential increase in these areas of potentially dengue, scrub typhus and other communicable diseases.
1: And US President Donald Trump's launched a fresh attack on Canada, rattling off a list of long-standing complaints about trade when asked about the status of stalled negotiations between the two countries. Canadian Prime Minister Mark Carney's told Washington to stop posturing and return to serious talks. With Canadian retaliatory tariffs on around $28 billion worth of American goods due to take effect next week. From bureaus worldwide, this is FSN.

0: 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AXR World News.
1: From Feature Story News in Brussels, I'm William Denslow. The United Nations warns that the world has entered a dangerous zone of extreme weather. The El Niño weather phenomenon could be the strongest in seven decades and last until February. Here's Inge Andersen, Executive Director of the UN's Environment Programme.
2: Well, let's face it, the planet is sending us some signals, and they're coming rapidly with great intensity and frequency. Flooding, fires, landslides, calamity all round, impacting people and planet and our economies. So we have to take action. We have to do more, not less.
1: Indonesia is battling massive wildfires, with the haze from the fires reported in Malaysia, Singapore and the Philippines. Indonesia has deployed cloud seeding and firefighting aircraft in an effort to prevent fire and smoke from spreading in several key hotspots, including on Borneo Island. Laura Westbrook reports from Hong Kong.
3: Indonesia's health ministry has recorded over 50,000 cases of respiratory infections between July and August that were linked to land and forest fires. Over 12,000 of those cases are of children under the age of five. About 1.4 million students in six Indonesian provinces hit hardest by forest and land fires have now shifted to online learning. Indonesia has intensified efforts to try to contain the haze caused by wildfire. Filipino meteorologists, meanwhile, say the haze is being blown north from Indonesia to the Philippines, while Malaysia has also reported rising cases of asthma and conjunctivitis as smoke drifts across the border from Indonesia. Laura Westbrook, Hong Kong.
1: The death toll from last week's floods in Nepal has passed 1,200. Search and rescue operations are ongoing, with monsoon rains continuing to hamper the work of first responders. Is Christian Lindmeier, spokesperson for the World Health Organization.
4: Immediate efforts remain focused on life-saving interventions still, and at this point, preventing secondary public health impacts is equally important. Flooding, displacement, overcrowding, and stagnant water can increase the risk of disease outbreaks. WHO is supporting surveillance in affected and downstream areas to monitor the potential increase in these areas of potentially dengue, scrub typhus, and other communicable diseases.
1: And US President Donald Trump's launched a fresh attack on Canada, rattling off a list of long-standing complaints about trade when asked about the status of stalled negotiations between the two countries. Canadian Prime Minister Mark Carney's told Washington to stop posturing and return to serious talks. With Canadian retaliatory tariffs on around $28 billion worth of American goods due to take effect next week. From bureaus worldwide, this is FSN.

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1: From Feature Story News in Brussels, I'm William Denslow. The United Nations warns that the world has entered a dangerous zone of extreme weather. The El Niño weather phenomenon could be the strongest in 7 decades and last until February. Here's Inga Andersen, Executive Director of the UN's Environment Programme.
2: Well, let's face it, the planet is sending us some signals, and they're coming rapidly with greater intensity and frequency. Flooding, fires, landslides, calamity all round, impacting people and planet and our economies. So we have to take action. We have to do more, not less.
1: Indonesia is battling massive wildfires, with the haze from the fires reported in Malaysia, Singapore and the Philippines. Indonesia has deployed cloud seeding and firefighting aircraft in an effort to prevent fire and smoke from spreading in several key hotspots, including on Borneo Island. Laura Westbrook reports from Hong Kong.
3: Indonesia's health ministry has recorded over 50,000 cases of respiratory infections between July and August that were linked to land and forest fires. Over 12,000 of those cases are of children under the age of five. About 1.4 million students in six Indonesian provinces hit hardest by forest and land fires have now shifted to online learning. Indonesia has intensified efforts to try to contain the haze caused by wildfire. Filipino meteorologists, meanwhile, say the haze is being blown north from Indonesia to the Philippines, while Malaysia has also reported rising cases of asthma and conjunctivitis as smoke drifts across the border from Indonesia. Laura Westbrook, Hong Kong.
1: The death toll from last week's floods in Nepal has passed 1,200. Search and rescue operations are ongoing, with monsoon rains continuing to hamper the work of first responders. Here's Christian Lindmeier, spokesperson for the World Health Organization.
4: Immediate efforts remain focused on life-saving interventions still, and at this point, preventing secondary public health impacts is equally important. Flooding, displacement, overcrowding, and stagnant water can increase the risk of disease outbreaks. WHO is supporting surveillance in affected and downstream areas to monitor the potential increase in these areas of potentially dengue, scrub typhus, and other communicable diseases.
1: And US President Donald Trump's launched a fresh attack on Canada, rattling off a list of long-standing complaints about trade when asked about the status of stalled negotiations between the two countries. Canadian Prime Minister Mark Carney's told Washington to stop posturing and return to serious talks. With Canadian retaliatory tariffs on around $28 billion worth of American goods due to take effect next week. From bureaus worldwide, this is FSN.
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1: From Feature Story News in Brussels, I'm William Denslow. The United Nations warns that the world has entered a dangerous zone of extreme weather. The El Niño weather phenomenon could be the strongest in 7 decades and last until February. Here's Inga Andersen, Executive Director of the UN's Environment Programme.
2: Well, let's face it, the planet is sending us some signals, and they're coming rapidly with greater intensity and frequency. Flooding, fires, landslides, calamity all round, impacting people and planet and our economies. So we have to take action. We have to do more, not less.
1: Indonesia is battling massive wildfires, with the haze from the fires reported in Malaysia, Singapore and the Philippines. Indonesia has deployed cloud seeding and firefighting aircraft in an effort to prevent fire and smoke from spreading in several key hotspots, including on Borneo Island. Laura Westbrook reports from Hong Kong.
3: Indonesia's health ministry has recorded over 50,000 cases of respiratory infections between July and August that were linked to land and forest fires. Over 12,000 of those cases are of children under the age of 5. About 1.4 million students in 6 Indonesian provinces hit hardest by forest and land fires have now shifted to online learning. Indonesia has intensified efforts to try to contain the haze caused by wildfire. Filipino meteorologists, meanwhile, say the haze is being blown north from Indonesia to the Philippines, while Malaysia has also reported rising cases of asthma and conjunctivitis as smoke drifts across the border from Indonesia. Laura Westbrook, Hong Kong.
1: The death toll from last week's floods in Nepal has passed 1,200. Search and rescue operations are ongoing, with monsoon rains continuing to hamper the work of first responders. Here's Christian Lindmeier, spokesperson for the World Health Organization.
4: Needed efforts remain focused on life-saving interventions still, and at this point, preventing secondary public health impacts is equally important. Flooding, displacement, overcrowding, and stagnant water can increase the risk of disease outbreaks. WHO is supporting surveillance in affected and downstream areas to monitor the potential increase in these areas of potentially dengue, scrub typhus, and other communicable diseases.
1: And US President Donald Trump's launched a fresh attack on Canada, rattling off a list of long-standing complaints about trade when asked about the status of stalled negotiations between the two countries. Canadian Prime Minister Mark Carney's told Washington to stop posturing and return to serious talks. With Canadian retaliatory tariffs on around $28 billion worth of American goods due to take effect next week. From bureaus worldwide, this is FSN. AXR.

0: We sing along with a lot of the songs.
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0: News.
1: From Feature Story News in Brussels, I'm William Denslow. The United Nations warns that the world has entered a dangerous zone of extreme weather. The El Niño weather phenomenon could be the strongest in 7 decades and last until February. Here's Inga Andersen, Executive Director of the UN's Environment Programme.
2: Well, let's face it, the planet is sending us some signals, and they're coming rapidly with greater intensity and frequency. Flooding, fires, landslides, calamity all round, impacting people and planet and our economies. So we have to take action. We have to do more, not less.
1: Indonesia is battling massive wildfires, with the haze from the fires reported in Malaysia, Singapore and the Philippines. Indonesia has deployed cloud seeding and firefighting aircraft in an effort to prevent fire and smoke from spreading in several key hotspots, including on Borneo Island. Laura Westbrook reports from Hong Kong.
3: Indonesia's health ministry has recorded over 50,000 cases of respiratory infections between July and August that were linked to land and forest fires. Over 12,000 of those cases are of children under the age of 5. About 1.4 million students in 6 Indonesian provinces hit hardest by forest and land fires have now shifted to online learning. Indonesia has intensified efforts to try to contain the haze caused by wildfire. Filipino meteorologists, meanwhile, say the haze is being blown north from Indonesia to the Philippines, while Malaysia has also reported rising cases of asthma and conjunctivitis as smoke drifts across the border from Indonesia. Laura Westbrook, Hong Kong.
1: The death toll from last week's floods in Nepal has passed 1,200. Search and rescue operations are ongoing, with monsoon rains continuing to hamper the work of first responders. Here's Christian Lindmeier, spokesperson for the World Health Organization.
4: Needed efforts remain focused on life-saving interventions still, and at this point, preventing secondary public health impacts is equally important. Flooding, displacement, overcrowding, and stagnant water can increase the risk of disease outbreaks. WHO is supporting surveillance in affected and downstream areas to monitor the potential increase in these areas of potentially dengue, scrub typhus, and other communicable diseases.
1: And US President Donald Trump's launched a fresh attack on Canada, rattling off a list of long-standing complaints about trade when asked about the status of stalled negotiations between the two countries. Canadian Prime Minister Mark Carney's told Washington to stop posturing and return to serious talks. With Canadian retaliatory tariffs on around $28 billion worth of American goods due to take effect next week. From bureaus worldwide, this is FSN.
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0: From Feature Story News in Brussels, I'm William Denslow. The United Nations warns that the world has entered a dangerous zone of extreme weather. The El Niño weather phenomenon could be the strongest in seven decades and last until February. Here's Inge Andersen, Executive Director of the UN's Environment Programme.
1: Well, let's face it, the planet is sending us some signals, and they're coming rapidly with greater intensity and frequency. Flooding, fires, landslides, calamity all round, impacting people and planet and our economies. So we have to take action. We have to do more, not less.
0: Indonesia is battling massive wildfires, with the haze from the fires reported in Malaysia, Singapore and the Philippines. Indonesia has deployed cloud seeding and firefighting aircraft in an effort to prevent fire and smoke from spreading in several key hotspots, including on Borneo Island. Laura Westbrook reports from Hong Kong.
2: Indonesia's health ministry has recorded over 50,000 cases of respiratory infections between July and August that were linked to land and forest fires. Over 12,000 of those cases are of children under the age of five. About 1.4 million students in six Indonesian provinces hit hardest by forest and land fires have now shifted to online learning. Indonesia has intensified efforts to try to contain the haze caused by wildfire. Filipino meteorologists, meanwhile, say the haze is being blown north from Indonesia to the Philippines, while Malaysia has also reported rising cases of asthma and conjunctivitis as smoke drifts across the border from Indonesia. Laura Westbrook, Hong Kong.
0: The death toll from last week's floods in Nepal has passed 1,200. Search and rescue operations are ongoing, with monsoon rains continuing to hamper the work of first responders. Is Christian Lindmeier, spokesperson for the World Health Organization.
3: Needed efforts remain focused on life-saving interventions still, and at this point, preventing secondary public health impacts is equally important. Flooding, displacement, overcrowding, and stagnant water can increase the risk of disease outbreaks. WHO is supporting surveillance in affected and downstream areas to monitor the potential increase in these areas of potentially dengue, scrub typhus, and other communicable diseases.
0: And US President Donald Trump's launched a fresh attack on Canada, rattling off a list of long-standing complaints about trade when asked about the status of stalled negotiations between the two countries. Canadian Prime Minister Mark Carney's told Washington to stop posturing and return to serious talks. With Canadian retaliatory tariffs on around $28 billion worth of American goods due to take effect next week. From bureaus worldwide, this is FSN.

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1: From Feature Story News in Brussels, I'm William Denslow. The United Nations warns that the world has entered a dangerous zone of extreme weather. The El Niño weather phenomenon could be the strongest in 7 decades and last until February. Here's Inga Andersen, Executive Director of the UN's Environment Programme.
2: Well, let's face it, the planet is sending us some signals, and they're coming rapidly with greater intensity and frequency. Flooding, fires, landslides, calamity all round, impacting people and planet and our economies. So we have to take action. We have to do more, not less.
1: Indonesia is battling massive wildfires, with the haze from the fires reported in Malaysia, Singapore and the Philippines. Indonesia has deployed cloud seeding and firefighting aircraft in an effort to prevent fire and smoke from spreading in several key hotspots, including on Borneo Island. Laura Westbrook reports from Hong Kong.
3: Indonesia's health ministry has recorded over 50,000 cases of respiratory infections between July and August that were linked to land and forest fires. Over 12,000 of those cases are of children under the age of 5. About 1.4 million students in 6 Indonesian provinces hit hardest by forest and land fires have now shifted to online learning. Indonesia has intensified efforts to try to contain the haze caused by wildfire. Filipino meteorologists, meanwhile, say the haze is being blown north from Indonesia to the Philippines, while Malaysia has also reported rising cases of asthma and conjunctivitis as smoke drifts across the border from Indonesia. Laura Westbrook, Hong Kong.
1: The death toll from last week's floods in Nepal has passed 1,200. Search and rescue operations are ongoing, with monsoon rains continuing to hamper the work of first responders. Here's Christian Lindmeier, spokesperson for the World Health Organization.
4: Needed efforts remain focused on life-saving interventions still, and at this point, preventing secondary public health impacts is equally important. Flooding, displacement, overcrowding, and stagnant water can increase the risk of disease outbreaks. WHO is supporting surveillance in affected and downstream areas to monitor the potential increase in these areas of potentially dengue, scrub typhus, and other communicable diseases.
1: And US President Donald Trump's launched a fresh attack on Canada, rattling off a list of long-standing complaints about trade when asked about the status of stalled negotiations between the two countries. Canadian Prime Minister Mark Carney's told Washington to stop posturing and return to serious talks. With Canadian retaliatory tariffs on around $28 billion worth of American goods due to take effect next week. From bureaus worldwide, this is FSN.
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5: Britain's Matthew Brennan won Stage 11 of the Vuelta a España yesterday, his third stage of the race. Enric Mas kept the red jersey 1 minute 18 ahead of Primoz Roglic. Stage 12 finishes at Calar Alto today. Lewis Askey won Stage 1 of the Tours of Britain in Lincoln yesterday and leads the race. Stage 2 is from Boston to Skegness today. The Premier League is well underway this weekend, with Ipswich hosting Liverpool on Friday night, Newcastle playing Bournemouth, Man City against Coventry City, Nottingham Forest against Spurs and Hull City against Aston Villa all on Saturday afternoon. Canterbury play Brisbane tonight at Accor Stadium in the last round of the NRL regular season. The Warriors host Manly in Auckland on Saturday. Carlton play Geelong in an AFL elimination final at the MCG on Friday night. Adelaide host Western Bulldogs on Saturday. South Africa play the All Blacks in Johannesburg on Saturday night in the third test. Argentina host Australia in Mendoza early Sunday morning. And at the NBL Blitz in Bendigo, Cairns beat Perth 85-82 and Southeast Melbourne beat Sydney 101-84. Brisbane play Tasmania this afternoon and Illawarra play Adelaide tonight.
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1: Hello from AXR. Good morning. 33 minutes past the hour with Ed Sheeran and Justin Timberlake. Say Something coming next today. 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
2: Kyle Sanderland has been served with a subpoena live on air. The radio host was visibly shocked as he learned he is being pulled further into Jackie O's court battle with their former employer. Dolly Parton's estate has announced Dollyfest, a two-day celebration of her life in Nashville and London in 2027. The singer did not want a traditional memorial, and the festival will take the place of a public farewell. Australian breaker Ray Gunn's Netflix documentary is now out, revisiting her infamous

Paris Olympics routine. Early reviews say it tries to explain the backlash, but some critics argue it ducks the harder questions. India's Jio Hotstar has launched in the United Kingdom, Canada and Singapore. The service brings a huge Asian language catalogue to those markets, replacing the old Hotstar app. Ariana Grande has closed her Eternal Sunshine tour at London's O2 Arena. She told the crowd she would now step back from the spotlight after 41 shows. And Nicole Kidman and Sandra Bullock's Practical Magic 2 arrives in Australian and Asian cinemas this week, almost three decades after the original.

0: This is AXR. Good morning. Welcome to Friday. Galantis soon. Belinda Carlisle. We want the same thing. Next.
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2: From Feature Story News in Brussels, I'm William Denslow. The United Nations warns that the world has entered a dangerous zone of extreme weather. The El Niño weather phenomenon could be the strongest in seven decades and last until February. Here's Inga Andersen, Executive Director of the UN's Environment Programme.
3: Well, let's face it, the planet is sending us some signals, and they're coming rapidly with greater intensity and frequency. Flooding, fires, landslides, calamity all round, impacting people and planet and our economies. So we have to take action. We have to do more, not less.
2: Indonesia is battling massive wildfires, with the haze from the fires reported in Malaysia, Singapore and the Philippines. Indonesia has deployed cloud seeding and firefighting aircraft in an effort to prevent fire and smoke from spreading in several key hotspots, including on Borneo Island. Laura Westbrook reports from Hong Kong.
4: Indonesia's health ministry has recorded over 50,000 cases of respiratory infections between July and August that were linked to land and forest fires. Over 12,000 of those cases are of children under the age of five. About 1.4 million students in six Indonesian provinces hit hardest by forest and land fires have now shifted to online learning. Indonesia has intensified efforts to try to contain the haze caused by wildfire. Filipino meteorologists, meanwhile, say the haze is being blown north from Indonesia to the Philippines, while Malaysia has also reported rising cases of asthma and conjunctivitis as smoke drifts across the border from Indonesia. Laura Westbrook, Hong Kong.
2: The death toll from last week's floods in Nepal has passed 1,200. Search and rescue operations are ongoing, with monsoon rains continuing to hamper the work of first responders. Here's Christian Lindmeier, spokesperson for the World Health Organization.
5: Needed efforts remain focused on life-saving interventions still, and at this point, preventing secondary public health impacts is equally important. Flooding, displacement, overcrowding, and stagnant water can increase the risk of disease outbreaks. WHO is supporting surveillance in affected and downstream areas to monitor the potential increase in these areas of potentially dengue, scrub typhus, and other communicable diseases.
2: And US President Donald Trump's launched a fresh attack on Canada, rattling off a list of long-standing complaints about trade when asked about the status of stalled negotiations between the two countries. Canadian Prime Minister Mark Carney's told Washington to stop posturing and return to serious talks. With Canadian retaliatory tariffs on around $28 billion worth of American goods due to take effect next week. From bureaus worldwide, this is FSN.
1: AXR Sports. Britain's Matthew Brennan won stage 11 of the Vuelta a España yesterday, his third stage of the race. Enric Mas kept the red jersey 1 minute 18 ahead of Primoz Roglic. Stage 12 finishes at Calar Alto today. Lewis Askey won stage 1 of the Tours of Britain in Lincoln yesterday and leads the race. Stage 2 is from Boston to Skegness today. The Premier League is well underway this weekend, with Ipswich hosting Liverpool on Friday night, Newcastle playing Bournemouth, Man City against Coventry City, Nottingham Forest against Spurs and Hull City against Aston Villa all on Saturday afternoon. Canterbury play Brisbane tonight at Accor Stadium in the last round of the NRL regular season. The Warriors host Manly in Auckland on Saturday. Carlton play Geelong in an AFL elimination final at the MCG on Friday night. Adelaide host Western Bulldogs on Saturday. South Africa play the All Blacks in Johannesburg on Saturday night in the third test. Argentina host Australia in Mendoza early Sunday morning. And at the NBL Blitz in Bendigo, Cairns beat Perth 85-82 and Southeast Melbourne beat Sydney 101-84. Brisbane play Tasmania this afternoon and Illawarra play Adelaide tonight.
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1: Here comes Adele, set fire to the rain. Right now, Kylie is sprinkling some magic into your Friday morning. We're AXR.

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2: Kyle Sandilands has been served with a subpoena live on air. The radio host was visibly shocked as he learned he is being pulled further into Jackie O's court battle with their former employer. Dolly Parton's estate has announced Dollyfest, a two-day celebration of her life in Nashville and London in 2027. The singer did not want a traditional memorial, and the festival will take the place of a public farewell. Australian breaker Ray Gunn's Netflix documentary is now out, revisiting her infamous Paris Olympics routine. Early reviews say it tries to explain the backlash, but some critics argue it ducks the harder questions. India's Jio Hotstar has launched in the United Kingdom, Canada, and Singapore. The service brings a huge Asian language catalogue to those markets, replacing the old Hotstar app. Ariana Grande has closed her Eternal Sunshine tour at London's O2 Arena. She told the crowd she would now step back from the spotlight after 41 shows. And Nicole Kidman and Sandra Bullock's Practical Magic 2 arrives in Australian and Asian cinemas this week, almost three decades after the original.
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1: Good morning from AXR. Keane, Summer and Iwino coming soon, and Melanie C. I turn to you next.
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3: From Feature Story News in Brussels, I'm William Denslow. The United Nations warns that the world has entered a dangerous zone of extreme weather. The El Niño weather phenomenon could be the strongest in seven decades and last until February. Here's Inga Andersen, Executive Director of the UN's Environment Programme.
4: Well, let's face it, the planet is sending us some signals, and they're coming rapidly with greater intensity and frequency. Flooding, fires, landslides, calamity all round, impacting people and planet and our economies. So we have to take action. We have to do more, not less.
3: Indonesia is battling massive wildfires, with the haze from the fires reported in Malaysia, Singapore and the Philippines. Indonesia has deployed cloud seeding and firefighting aircraft in an effort to prevent fire and smoke from spreading in several key hotspots, including on Borneo Island. Laura Westbrook reports from Hong Kong.
5: Indonesia's health ministry has recorded over 50,000 cases of respiratory infections between July and August that were linked to land and forest fires. Over 12,000 of those cases are of children under the age of five. About 1.4 million students in six Indonesian provinces hit hardest by forest and land fires have now shifted to online learning. Indonesia has intensified efforts to try to contain the haze caused by wildfire. Filipino meteorologists, meanwhile, say the haze is being blown north from Indonesia to the Philippines, while Malaysia has also reported rising cases of asthma and conjunctivitis as smoke drifts across the border from Indonesia. Laura Westbrook, Hong Kong.
3: The death toll from last week's floods in Nepal has passed 1,200. Search and rescue operations are ongoing, with monsoon rains continuing to hamper the work of first responders. Here's Christian Lindmeier, spokesperson for the World Health Organization.
6: Needed efforts remain focused on life-saving interventions still, and at this point, preventing secondary public health impacts is equally important. Flooding, displacement, overcrowding, and stagnant water can increase the risk of disease outbreaks. WHO is supporting surveillance in affected and downstream areas to monitor the potential increase in these areas of potentially dengue, scrub typhus, and other communicable diseases.
3: And US President Donald Trump's launched a fresh attack on Canada, rattling off a list of long-standing complaints about trade when asked about the status of stalled negotiations between the two countries. Canadian Prime Minister Mark Carney's told Washington to stop posturing and return to serious talks. With Canadian retaliatory tariffs on around $28 billion worth of American goods due to take effect next week. From bureaus worldwide, this is FSN.
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7: Britain's Matthew Brennan won stage 11 of the Vuelta a España yesterday, his third stage of the race. Enric Mas kept the red jersey 1 minute 18 ahead of Primoz Roglic. Stage 12 finishes at Calar Alto today. Lewis Askey won stage 1 of the Tours of Britain in Lincoln yesterday and leads the race. Stage 2 is from Boston to Skegness today. The Premier League is well underway this weekend, with Ipswich hosting Liverpool on Friday night, Newcastle playing Bournemouth, Man City against Coventry City, Nottingham Forest against Spurs and Hull City against Aston Villa all on Saturday afternoon. Canterbury play Brisbane tonight at Accor Stadium in the last round of the NRL regular season. The Warriors host Manly in Auckland on Saturday. Carlton play Geelong in an AFL elimination final at the MCG on Friday night. Adelaide host Western Bulldogs on Saturday. South Africa play the All Blacks in Johannesburg on Saturday night.